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6: Here's your river forecast. Lows dip down to about 60 tonight under mainly clear skies. Winds out of the northwest around 5 miles an hour. High temperatures reach up to 80. Tomorrow, ample sunshine expected. Lows dip down to about 56. Tomorrow night, clear skies. Low 80s Friday, upper 70s Saturday, with a slight chance for storms. I'm meteorologist Derek Hite on 94.9 and 99.1 The River. Currently 75.
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8: Here's your river forecast. Lows dip down to about 60 tonight under mainly clear skies. Winds out of the northwest around 5 miles an hour. High temperatures reach up to 80 tomorrow. Ample sunshine expected. Lows dip down to about 56 tomorrow night. Clear skies. Low 80s Friday. Upper 70s Saturday with a slight chance for storms. I'm meteorologist Derek Hite on 94.9 and 99.1 The River. Currently 75.
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6: Here's your river forecast. Lows dip down to about 60 tonight under mainly clear skies, northwesterly winds around 5 miles an hour. Daytime highs approaching 80. Tomorrow, ample sunshine expected. 56 tomorrow night, clear skies. Low 80s Friday, upper 70s Saturday, with a chance of thunderstorms. I'm meteorologist Derek Height on 94.9 and 99.1 The River. Currently, it's 75 degrees.
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5: Here's your river forecast. Lows dip down to about 60 tonight under mainly clear skies, northwesterly winds around 5 miles an hour. Daytime highs approaching 80 tomorrow, ample sunshine expected. 56 tomorrow night, clear skies. Low 80s Friday, upper 70s Saturday, with a chance of thunderstorms. I'm meteorologist Derek Hite on 94.9 and 99.1 The River. Currently, it's 75 degrees.
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7: Here's your river forecast. Clear skies tonight with lows around 60. Winds out of the northwest around 5 miles an hour. Bright sunshine again tomorrow, highs around 80. Clear skies tomorrow night, lows around 56. Low 80s Friday, upper 70s Saturday with a chance for storms. I'm meteorologist Eric Height on 94.9 and 99.1 The River. Right now, it's 75 degrees.
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5: Here's your river forecast. Clear skies tonight with lows around 60. Winds out of the northwest around 5 miles an hour. Bright sunshine again tomorrow, highs around 80. Clear skies tomorrow night, lows around 56. Low 80s Friday, upper 70s Saturday, with a chance for storms. I'm meteorologist Derek Hite on 94.9 and 99.1 The River. Right now, it's 75 degrees.
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5: Here's your river forecast. Clear skies tonight with lows around 60. Winds out of the northwest around 5 miles an hour. Bright sunshine again tomorrow, highs around 80. Clear skies tomorrow night, lows around 56. Low 80s Friday, upper 70s Saturday with a chance for storms. I'm meteorologist Derek Height on 94.9 and 99.1 The River. Right now, it's 75 degrees.
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8: Here's your river forecast. Clear skies tonight with lows around 60. Winds out of the northwest around 5 miles an hour. Bright sunshine again tomorrow, highs around 80. Clear skies tomorrow night, lows around 56. Low 80s Friday, upper 70s Saturday, with a chance for storms. I'm meteorologist Derek Hite on 94.9 and 99.1 The River. Right now, it's 75 degrees.
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2: Here's your river forecast. Clear skies tonight with lows around 60. Winds out of the northwest around 5 miles an hour. Bright sunshine again tomorrow, highs around 80. Clear skies tomorrow night, lows around 56. Low 80s Friday, upper 70s Saturday, with a chance for storms. I'm meteorologist Derek Hite on 94.9 and 99.1 The River. Right now, it's 75 degrees.
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2: Here's your river forecast. Clear skies tonight with lows around 60. Winds out of the northwest around 5 miles an hour. Bright sunshine again tomorrow, highs around 80. Clear skies tomorrow night, lows around 56. Low 80s Friday, upper 70s Saturday, with a chance for storms. I'm meteorologist Derek Height on 94.9 and 99.1 The River. Right now, it's 75 degrees.
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2: Here's your river forecast. Clear skies overnight with lows around 60. Northwesterly winds around 5 miles an hour. Highs around 81 Thursday. Lows level off around 57 Thursday night. Low 80s Friday, turning cooler Saturday with highs in the upper 70s and thunderstorms possible. I'm meteorologist Derek Height on 94.9 and 99.1 The River. Right now, it's 75 degrees.
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0: 80s Friday, turning cooler Saturday, with highs in the upper 70s and thunderstorms possible. I'm meteorologist Derek Hite on 94.9 and 99.1 The River. Right now, it's 75 degrees.
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1: Here's your updated forecast brought to you by Quickstar, supporting local weather and communities across the state. Lows dip down to about 60 overnight under clear skies, northwest winds around 5 miles an hour. Daytime highs approaching 81 Thursday, clear skies. Lows level off around 57 Thursday night. I'm meteorologist Derek Hite on 94.9 and 99.1 The River. Currently, it's 75 degrees.
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2: Here's your updated forecast brought to you by Quickstar, supporting local weather and communities across the state. Lows dip down to about 60 overnight under clear skies, northwest winds around 5 miles an hour. Daytime highs approaching 81 Thursday, clear skies. Lows level off around 57 Thursday night. I'm meteorologist Derek Height on 94.9 and 99.1 The River. Currently, it's 75 degrees.
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2: Here's your updated forecast brought to you by Quickstar, supporting local weather and communities across the state. Lows dip down to about 60 overnight, under clear skies, northwest winds around 5 miles an hour. Daytime highs approaching 81 Thursday, clear skies. Lows level off around 57 Thursday night. I'm meteorologist Derek Height on 94.9 and 99.1 The River. Currently, it's 75 degrees.
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2: Here's your updated forecast brought to you by Quickstar, supporting local weather and communities across the state. Lows dip down to about 60 overnight under clear skies, northwest winds around 5 miles an hour. Daytime highs approaching 81 Thursday, clear skies. Lows level off around 57 Thursday night. I'm meteorologist Derek Height on 94.9 and 99.1 The River. Currently, it's 75 degrees.
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2: Here's your river forecast. Lows around 60. Overnight, under clear skies, northwesterly winds around 5 miles an hour. Bright sunshine, Thursday, 81. Clear skies, Thursday night, 57. Lots of sunshine, Friday, with highs around 82. 79, storms likely, Saturday. I'm meteorologist Derek Hite on 94.9 and 99.1 The River. Currently 75.
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2: Here's your river forecast. Lows around 60 overnight, under clear skies, northwesterly winds around 5 miles an hour. Bright sunshine Thursday, 81. Clear skies Thursday night, 57. Lots of sunshine Friday with highs around 82, 79. Storms likely Saturday. I'm meteorologist Derek Hite on 94.9 and 99.1 The River. 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
2: Here's your river forecast. Lows around 60. Overnight, under clear skies, northwesterly winds around 5 miles an hour. Bright sunshine Thursday, 81. Clear skies Thursday night, 57. Lots of sunshine Friday with highs around 82. 79. Storms likely Saturday. I'm meteorologist Derek Height on 94.9 and 99.1 The River. Currently 75.
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2: Here's your river forecast. Lows around 60. Overnight, under clear skies, northwesterly winds around 5 miles an hour. Bright sunshine Thursday, 81. Clear skies Thursday night, 57. Lots of sunshine Friday with highs around 82. 79. Storms likely Saturday. I'm meteorologist Derek Hite on 94.9 and 99.1 The River. 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

0: Don't you dare touch that dial, because like the song says, you are out of time. You're almost there, but don't panic. There's still more music to come before you're completely engulfed in the blissful embrace of that little light you see in the distance. Soon you'll be healed, forgiven, and refreshed, free from all trauma, pain, guilt, and shame. You may even forget your own name. But before you dwell in that house forever, here's 30 minutes of easy listening to some slow tracks on 103.5 Dawn FM.
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4: Here's your river forecast. Lows around 60. Overnight, under clear skies, northwesterly winds around 5 miles an hour. Bright sunshine Thursday, 81. Clear skies Thursday night, 57. Lots of sunshine Friday with highs around 82. 79. Storms likely Saturday. I'm meteorologist Derek Height on 94.9 and 99.1 The River. Currently 75.
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5: Here's your River Forecast. Ample sunshine expected today, with daytime highs approaching 81. Winds out of the northwest around 5 miles an hour. Clear skies again tonight. Lows dip down to about 57. 82 tomorrow. 79 Saturday, with thunderstorms likely. 86 Sunday. Chance for storms continues. I'm meteorologist Derek Hite on 94.9 and 99.1 The River. 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

0: 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Let's get the top stories from the state of Iowa right now.
1: This is Radio Iowa. Iowa will get more than $126 million over the next 10 years in a settlement with the parent company of Facebook and Instagram. The multi-state settlement focused on allegations Meta products harmed children's mental health. Iowa Attorney General Brenna Byrd says the company violated consumer protection laws with smartphone apps designed to get minors addicted to social media.
2: Importantly, they agreed to make changes so that their platform is better for kids and safer for kids and get rid of some of those very harmful aspects that they have that have been hurting teenagers.
1: The settlement ends a trial in California that alleged Facebook and Instagram were designed to keep teens on the platform for hours and collected data from children under 13 without parental consent. The gambling market in the Sioux City Metro is about to get more crowded. Warhorse Gaming is breaking ground today on what's planned to be a $100 million casino and hotel destination in South Sioux City. 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
0: Hey, let's check in now with the early report and news director Darren Swenson.
5: An Elma man getting pulled over for using an electronic device while driving ended up being arrested on several charges. The Decorah Police Department says an officer pulled over 34-year-old Justin Schumacher around 3:30 last Saturday. Authorities determined Schumacher had an arrest warrant for a probation violation and he was showing signs of impairment. The police department says Schumacher was charged with possession of drug paraphernalia, a prescription drug violation, and possession of a controlled substance. A Lansing man was arrested following a traffic stop Tuesday night near Arlington. The Fayette County Sheriff's Office says 37-year-old Javier Roque Rosas was charged with second offense possession of marijuana, possession of cannabidiol, possession of drug paraphernalia, operating while intoxicated, an open container violation, and speeding. The U.S. Environmental Protection Agency is reportedly set to double the exemptions allowing oil refineries to opt out of the amount of renewable fuels required to be blended into gas. The executive director of the Iowa Biodiesel Board says the move could cost U.S. soybean farmers about $1 billion in lost revenue. Grant Kimberly says the industry has just started recovering after two down years that saw some Iowa biodiesel plants slow or stop production.
6: We just have to make sure that the Trump administration realizes what a challenging time it's really been for farmers and biofuel producers, like biodiesel producers. And we're barely just starting to see them get back on their feet here. And let's not have something like this knock them right back off their feet.
5: The news comes after the Trump administration sharply increased the mandated amount of renewable fuels to be blended into the nation's gas supply in 2026 and 2027. Kimberly says the small refinery exemptions, or SREs, would have a big impact.
6: These SREs would effectively, if they went forward as the rumors have been indicating, it would destroy roughly 500 million gallons of biomass-based diesel demand. And the estimates out there is that it would cost U.S. soybean farmers about $1 billion in lost revenue.
5: Several ag groups and members of Iowa's congressional delegation are speaking out against doubling the exemptions. The oil and gas industry has opposed renewable fuel blending requirements and lobbied for the exemptions. And the median price for an Iowa home sold in July climbed to $280,000, nearly 11% higher than the same month a year ago, Radio Iowa's O.K. Henderson reports.
7: Data from the Iowa Association of Realtors shows the number of closed home sales dropped 16% from June to July, while the number of single-family homes listed for sale continues to climb. More than 9,600 homes were on the market in July. That is 9% more than were on the market in July of last year. Radio Iowa, I'm O.K. Henderson.
5: With news, I'm Darren Swenson.
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10: Here's your river forecast. Ample sunshine expected today with daytime highs approaching 81. Winds out of the northwest around 5 miles an hour. Clear skies again tonight. Lows dip down to about 57. 82 tomorrow. 79 Saturday with thunderstorms likely. 86 Sunday. Chance for storms continues. I'm meteorologist Eric Height on 94.9 and 99.1 The River. Right now, 57.
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Andy Gibb, Shadow Dancing, The River, 94.9, 99.1. Good morning. 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

0: Foster the People, 94.9, 99.1, The River. Remember, Our Town comes your way here after 9 o'clock on a Thursday morning. I've got Doobie Brothers and also a Radio Iowa Sports update in just a little while. Right now, the Dairy Report.
1: I'm Nicole Haslip with Brownfield's Dairy Update. This program is brought to you by John Deere. We're proud to support the American farmers and ranchers who harvest our future, year in and year out. The CEO of the National Milk Producers Federation says finding a solution to the industry's labor challenges remains a top priority. Greg Dowd says a bill from Congressman G.T. Thompson, chairman of the House Ag Committee, would provide the industry a long overdue solution.
2: It is so much better than anything that we've ever had before that we're going to be fully supportive of this. We're all in politically. We need to get this bill passed.
1: He says the measure isn't perfect and doesn't guarantee year-round labor, but
2: this is a program where now we can make this a 350-day-a-year program and figure out a way that dairy farmers can have access to the H-2A program to hire people to work.
1: Dowd tells Brownfield there are concerns from some lawmakers and constituents that the bill would grant amnesty for undocumented immigrants.
2: In no way, shape, or form is this anything even remotely resembling or in any way amnesty. So it's a 1 year program. You got to re-up 1 year, re-up the next year, re-up the third year, and after the third year, you've got to be gone for 6 weeks. There is no pathway to anything other than having a visa program.
1: Cash dairy prices were mixed on the Chicago Mercantile Exchange on Wednesday with a strong sell-off for butter. Dry whey was up 0.75 cents at 72 cents. Blocks down 1.75 cents at $1.51. Barrels unchanged at 157.5. Butter down 1.5 cents at $1.46.5. 32 sales made on Wednesday. And Advad dry milk was up 2.25 cents at $1.83.25. I'm Nicole Haslip with Brownfield.
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0: 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A pretty nice day today. We'll check weather in a few minutes. 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
1: This is Sports on Radio Iowa. I'm Todd Kim. Iowa coach Kirk Ferentz says there's still been no decision on a starting quarterback. The Hawkeyes close fall camp as the focus turns to the September 5th opener against Northern Illinois. Hank Brown and Jeremy Heklinski are competing to become the starting signal caller, and Ferentz says it's possible both could play in the opener. Eventually, though, a decision will need to be made on which one will take the first snaps.
2: Yeah, we think certainly by next week. I mean, we have to have a pecking order. We're not going to go in the game and flip a coin. We're not doing that, so I would think going into next week's practice at the minimum.
1: The college football season kicks off tonight. The Matt Walker era begins at Drake as the Bulldogs host South Dakota Mines. Northwestern College is on the road at FCS Western Illinois. The Iowa team at the Little League World Series suffered its first loss. Davenport Northwest fell to Nevada 14-6. 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
3: Here's your river forecast. Ample sunshine expected today with daytime highs approaching 81. Winds out of the northwest around 5 miles an hour. Clear skies again tonight. Lows dip down to about 57. 82 tomorrow. 79 Saturday with thunderstorms likely. 86 Sunday. Chance for storms continues. I'm meteorologist Derek Hite on 94.9 and 99.1 The River. 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

0: 94.9, 99.1, the River George Harrison Hall, those years ago. I'm Josh Blake with more music on the way. And at 7, Darren Swenson with another local news update.
1: 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The cooler temperatures could even help with soil and crop conditions as we approach the final stretch of the growing season. We will hear more from USDA meteorologist Brad Rippey next.
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1: USDA meteorologist Brad Rippey says that the end of August will be much more comfortable for farmers and crops alike.
3: Temperatures, unlike July, have fallen back to near or even below normal levels. Temperatures have been staying below 90 for the most part across the Midwest the last couple of weeks. And in addition, we're starting to balance out some of those moisture inequities that we've been seeing in the Midwest.
1: Rippey says that low-lying areas of the lower Midwest continue to experience flooding, while areas of the upper Midwest are still battling drought. He adds that temperature relief could be very beneficial for soybean conditions.
3: There's certainly a favorable pattern, unfortunately, for a lot of the corn in the upper Midwest, just getting too far along to be helped a whole lot at this point by more favorable temperatures and moisture. But for some of the later developing crops, including soybeans, this should help. As temperatures come down, we can actually help to fill out some of those pods a little bit better with the more favorable conditions.
1: That was USDA meteorologist Brad Rippey. 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

0: Good morning. Our 7 o'clock local news on the way in 2 minutes here on KDHK, HD2 Decorah, and KDEC 1248 Decorah.
1: This is Radio Iowa. A coalition of states, including Iowa, has reached a settlement with Meta worth more than $17 billion over allegations its social media platforms harm children's mental health. State Attorney General Brenna Byrd says Iowa will get more than $126 million over 10 years. Plus, there will be new parental controls on things like the plastic surgery filter.
2: Kids shouldn't be using those kinds of filters on their pictures and their friends' pictures. It causes a lot of body image issues, and we know it's tough to be a teenager and tough to grow up. And so I'm glad to see these changes being made.
1: Meta agreed to include a two-hour daily time limit for teens on Facebook and Instagram and periodic hard stops to keep them from endlessly scrolling through pictures, video, and other content. A convicted predator admits to hiding cameras and porta-potties at cross-country meets in State Center in Osceola at a festival in Des Moines and elsewhere. 33-year-old Tyler Pavlik of Des Moines is sentenced to 20 years in prison. This is Radio Iowa.
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0: And now our local report here, a little after 7 o'clock. Here's Darren Swenson.
5: An Elma man getting pulled over for using an electronic device while driving ended up being arrested on several charges. The Decorah Police Department says an officer pulled over 34-year-old Justin Schumacher around 3:30 last Saturday. Authorities determined Schumacher had an arrest warrant for a probation violation, and he was showing signs of impairment. The police department says Schumacher was charged with possession of drug paraphernalia, a prescription drug violation, and possession of a controlled substance. A Lansing man was arrested following a traffic stop Tuesday night near Arlington. The Fayette County Sheriff's Office says 37-year-old Javier Roque Rosas was charged with second offense possession of marijuana, possession of cannabidiol, possession of drug paraphernalia, operating while intoxicated, an open container violation, and speeding. The U.S. Environmental Protection Agency is reportedly set to double the exemptions, allowing oil refineries to opt out of the amount of renewable fuels required to be blended into gas. The executive director of the Iowa Biodiesel Board says the move could cost U.S. soybean farmers about $1 billion in lost revenue. Grant Kimberly says the industry has just started recovering after two down years that saw some Iowa biodiesel plants slow or stop production.
6: We just have to make sure that the Trump administration realizes what a challenging time it's really been for farmers and biofuel producers, like biodiesel producers. And we're barely just starting to see them get back on their feet here. And let's not have something like this knock them right back off their feet.
5: The news comes after the Trump administration sharply increased the mandated amount of renewable fuels to be blended into the nation's gas supply in 2026 and 2027. Kimberly says the small refinery exemptions, or SREs, would have a big impact.
6: These SREs would effectively, if they went forward as the rumors have been indicating, it would destroy roughly 500 million gallons of biomass-based diesel demand. And the estimates out there is that it would cost U.S. soybean farmers about $1 billion in lost revenue.
5: Several ag groups and members of Iowa's congressional delegation are speaking out against doubling the exemptions. The oil and gas industry has opposed renewable fuel blending requirements and lobbied for the exemptions. And the median price for an Iowa home sold in July climbed to $280,000, nearly 11% higher than the same month a year ago, Radio Iowa's O.K. Henderson reports.
7: Data from the Iowa Association of Realtors shows the number of closed home sales dropped 16% from June to July, while the number of single-family homes listed for sale continues to climb. More than 9,600 homes were on the market in July. That is 9% more than were on the market in July of last year. Radio Iowa, I'm O.K. Henderson.
5: With news, I'm Darren Swenson.
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9: Here's your river forecast. Ample sunshine expected today, with daytime highs approaching 81. Winds out of the northwest around 5 miles an hour. Clear skies again tonight. Lows dip down to about 57. 82 tomorrow. 79 Saturday, with thunderstorms likely. 86 Sunday. Chance for storms continues. I'm meteorologist Eric Kite on 94.9 and 99.1 The River. 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

Rod Stewart and the Temptations, 94.9, 99.1, the River, 59 degrees. It's 7:15, here's Adele.

Well, what are you having for breakfast? Perhaps waffles? Jonas Brothers Waffle House on the river, 94.9, 99.1.

0: on this Thursday morning, 59 degrees so far. And later on today, we'll get up to about 82. Today is National Peach Day. Good day for some peaches. How about it? Have you been doing some canning of peaches or making a peach pie? That sounds pretty good today. National Just Because Day. It's a day to do something just because. Mm-hmm. And International Lottery Day. Good day to dream big and win the lottery. When was the last time you played? Right? It's been a while for myself. But Darren Swenson checking in with us here in a moment. It's 7:30 here at the River, 94.9, 99.1. 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
2: In baseball, Kyle Schwarber is the first player to hit 40 home runs this season.
3: 2-2 pitch. Swung on, hit deep, right field, on its way. That ball is gone. A mammoth three-run home run for Kyle Schwarber, number 40 on the season. And he has put the Phillies up 6-0 here in the second inning.
2: Phillies Radio Network on the call. They shut out the Mariners 6-0. The Blue Jays snapped the Royals' 9-game win streak with a 3-0 victory. The Braves walked it off against the Dodgers 6-5. Roky Sasaki left the game in the fourth inning with blister pain, and he's headed to the IL. Pete Alonso hit his 32nd home run of the season as the Orioles held on to beat the Cardinals 8-7. In the NBA, Jonathan Kuminga has agreed to a 2-year, $12 million deal with the Timberwolves, and the NFL has eliminated the Pro Bowl game.
4: It's week number one of the high school football season this week. Two area teams will get together in Cresco as the Crestwood Cadets will play host to the MFL Marmac Bulldogs. Bulldogs are coming off a 1-7 injury-depleted season a year ago. MFL Marmac was forced to play a lot of underclassmen, and Coach Dan Anderson says that previous experience of last year should be a good thing heading into this year.
5: All those young kids getting all that experience should pay dividends this year because we're relatively a young team. If you look on paper, you'd say, oh, yeah, they're pretty young. But we're not necessarily inexperienced, Darren. I mean, a lot of those kids, we've got 5 sophomores starting on offense and 5 on defense. But, you know, 3 of those guys that are sophomores started as freshmen. So, I mean, it should pay dividends. And although we took some lumps last year, they were competitive, and we hope they take that next step this year.
4: The Crestwood Cadets return a lot of production off of last year's 4-5 squad. Head coach Justin Denner says they're confident for a good 2026.
6: When you've got some of the production that we had from last year and you know, different things with that, and just the leadership that this group has brought, we feel really excited about what we've got, and we're excited to get going after it on Friday night.
4: Kickoff is tomorrow night at 7:30 in Cresco. The North Fayette Valley Tiger Hawks will open the season at home against the Independence Mustangs tomorrow night. Tiger Hawk coach Justin Hines says he has a nice mix of newcomers and returners, and the team has gelled well in preseason camp.
7: Yeah, they're really comfortable with each other. I mean, I think, like, school-wide, it seems like the younger guys hang out with the older guys a lot more than, like, we used to when I was in school. But, yeah, we got at least 4 sophomores that will be spending a lot of time on the field, and they just mesh really well with especially our group of seniors and on the juniors that are playing there too. So it's been a good fit.
4: Kickoff is tomorrow night at 7:30 in West Union. Many snaps return for the Keyhigh football team as they open their season at Tripola tomorrow night. Keyhigh coach Chad Winter says the returning production is a good place to start.
8: You just want to see them take that next step. A lot of them gained a ton of experience last year. There's some ups and downs throughout the season. Now we're just looking for them to have that really high consistency level of play.
4: Kickoff is 7 p.m. in Tripola tomorrow night. It's week 1 in Iowa. It's week 0 in Minnesota due to Blooming Prairie and Hayfield combining their football programs. Fillmore Central was forced to find a week 0 opponent, and they did so in Medford. Head coach Chris Mensick says he's excited for the season with 18 seniors returning.
9: Yeah, we always say we want to go slow to go fast, right? But, you know, we were able to pick up and kind of hit the ground running, like I said, right away week 1, because you know, these kids have had a lot of reps at our basic installs, and so we're able to maybe progress a little bit faster. You got to be careful with that too, because of our incoming freshmen and things that, you know, you don't want to leave them behind either. So there's a balance there.
4: Kickoff is 7 o'clock tomorrow night in Medford. That's a look at sports for a Thursday morning. I'm Darren Swenson.
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15: Here's your river forecast. Ample sunshine expected today with daytime highs approaching 81. Winds out of the northwest around 5 miles an hour. Clear skies again tonight. Lows dip down to about 57. 82 tomorrow. 79 Saturday with thunderstorms likely. 86 Sunday. Chance for storms continues. I'm meteorologist Derek Hite on 94.9 and 99.1 The River. Currently, it's 59 degrees.
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Billy Joel on the river, 94.9, 99.1. Josh Blake, high today of 82, right now 60. And gas prices might be up this year, but that hasn't stopped people from hitting the gas pedal hard. The American Automobile Association, AAA, did its annual survey about speeding and found that now almost 80% of Americans admitted to doing it, with 30% saying that no one actually drives the speed limit. Most of the speeders consider driving 10 miles per hour over the limit acceptable, with close to 50% saying that keeping up with the traffic is safer than obeying the posted limit. I know, for instance, going into La Crescent, Minnesota, it's a 40-mile-an-hour speed limit. I try to stay close to that, but there's people that pass me like I'm just sitting there. I guess I don't understand that, but speed limits are there for a reason, I guess. I don't know. Why do they have speed limits? Maybe get rid of them and just do what you think is best, perhaps. Or going over the Cass Street Bridge in La Crosse. Yeah, people are always just flying by me. Anyway, enough of that, but that's what people do. They think, I guess, 10 miles per hour over the limit is acceptable. So should we raise the speed limits? I know some highways they have. So something to think about. This is The River. Good morning.

0: KDHK, HD2 Decorah and KDEC Decorah, 1240 AM. We are the river, and about an hour from now, our town with Darren Swenson, because it's Thursday morning. And right now we have got 60 degrees, weather forecast coming up, local news on the way with Darren, and of course more great songs as well. Pledge of Allegiance time. And they walk on Lions Club members.
1: Pledge allegiance to the flag of the United States of America and to the republic for which it stands, one nation, under God, indivisible, with liberty and justice for all.
2: This is Radio Iowa. Iowa will get more than $126 million over the next 10 years in a settlement with the parent company of Facebook and Instagram. The multi-state settlement focused on allegations Meta products harmed children's mental health. Iowa Attorney General Brenna Byrd says the company violated consumer protection laws with smartphone apps designed to get minors addicted to social media.
3: Importantly, they agreed to make changes so that their platform is better for kids and safer for kids and get rid of some of those very harmful aspects that they have that have been hurting teenagers.
2: The settlement ends a trial in California that alleged Facebook and Instagram were designed to keep teens on the platform for hours and collected data from children under 13 without parental consent. The gambling market in the Sioux City Metro is about to get more crowded. Warhorse Gaming is breaking ground today on what's planned to be a $100 million casino and hotel destination in South Sioux City. 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
6: An Elma man getting pulled over for using an electronic device while driving ended up being arrested on several charges. The Decorah Police Department says an officer pulled over 34-year-old Justin Schumacher around 3:30 last Saturday. Authorities determined Schumacher had an arrest warrant for a probation violation, and he was showing signs of impairment. The police department says Schumacher was charged with possession of drug paraphernalia, a prescription drug violation, and possession of a controlled substance. A Lansing man was arrested following a traffic stop Tuesday night near Arlington. The Fayette County Sheriff's Office says 37-year-old Javier Roque Rosas was charged with second offense possession of marijuana, possession of cannabidiol, possession of drug paraphernalia, operating while intoxicated, an open container violation, and speeding. The U.S. Environmental Protection Agency is reportedly set to double the exemptions allowing oil refineries to opt out of the amount of renewable fuels required to be blended into gas. The executive director of the Iowa Biodiesel Board says the move could cost U.S. soybean farmers about $1 billion in lost revenue. Grant Kimberly says the industry has just started recovering after two down years that saw some Iowa biodiesel plants slow or stop production.
7: We just have to make sure that the Trump administration realizes what a challenging time it's really been for farmers and biofuel producers, like biodiesel producers. And we're barely just starting to see them get back on their feet here. And let's not have something like this knock them right back off their feet.
6: The news comes after the Trump administration sharply increased the mandated amount of renewable fuels to be blended into the nation's gas supply in 2026 and 2027. Kimberly says the small refinery exemptions, or SREs, would have a big impact.
7: These SREs would effectively, if they went forward as the rumors have been indicating, it would destroy roughly 500 million gallons of biomass-based diesel demand. And the estimates out there is that it would cost U.S. soybean farmers about $1 billion in lost revenue.
6: Several ag groups and members of Iowa's congressional delegation are speaking out against doubling the exemptions. The oil and gas industry has opposed renewable fuel blending requirements and lobbied for the exemptions. And the median price for an Iowa home sold in July climbed to $280,000, nearly 11% higher than the same month a year ago, Radio Iowa's O.K. Henderson reports.
8: Data from the Iowa Association of Realtors shows the number of closed home sales dropped 16% from June to July, while the number of single-family homes listed for sale continues to climb. More than 9,600 homes were on the market in July. That is 9% more than were on the market in July of last year. Radio Iowa, I'm O.K. Henderson.
6: With news, I'm Darren Swenson.
0: Yeah, another great weather day.
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11: Here's your river forecast. 81 today, under sunny skies. Northwest winds around 5 miles an hour. Tonight, 57. Daytime highs approaching 82. Tomorrow, lots of sunshine. Upper 70s Saturday, with storms likely. Turning much warmer Sunday, with highs in the mid-80s, storms continue. I'm meteorologist Derek Height on 94.9 and 99.1 The River. Right now, 61.
0: Yeah, another great weather day. And hopefully you get outside a little bit and enjoy it. We've got Chicago and Train coming up on 94.9, 99.1.

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The River.

Now, good news story of the day. A 10-year-old border collie named Rio made the most of his summer by embarking on a cross-country adventure that ended with a happy reunion with his family. Back in July, Rio went missing from his Oklahoma home, leaving his worried owner to search everywhere. That was especially scary to the dog's owner because Rio, as the owner described, is an elaborate escape artist who tends to bolt when he gets scared. Just gone. Somehow, Rio made it all the way to Oklahoma, from Oklahoma to Greensboro, North Carolina. Did he hitchhike? I don't know. He was taken in by a local animal shelter. Staff of the shelter scanned his microchip and discovered his identity and called his owner, who immediately, well, hopped on the next flight to North Carolina. Thanks to that tiny microchip, Rio enjoyed a tearful reunion with his owner and is now back in Oklahoma playing with his 9-month-old puppy sister. So, yeah, that turned out to be some good news.

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0: The River, 94.9, 99.1. And well, we're going to bring you high school football this Friday night. 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
1: Minnesota summer. 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But at Mall of America, the perfect summer escape happens at the great indoors. 128 air-conditioned acres that make any day feel like a sunny vacation. 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
5: Here's your river forecast. 81 today, under sunny skies. Northwest winds around 5 miles an hour. Tonight, 57. Daytime highs approaching 82. Tomorrow, lots of sunshine. Upper 70s Saturday, with storms likely. Turning much warmer Sunday, with highs in the mid-80s, storms continue. I'm meteorologist Derek Height on 94.9 and 99.1 The River. Currently, 63.
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Bob Welch, Ebony Eyes, 94.9 and 99.1, and Our Town on the way after 9 o'clock. Here's Kelly Clarkson.

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3: Here's your river forecast. 81 today, under sunny skies. Northwest winds around 5 miles an hour. Tonight, 57. Daytime highs approaching 82. Tomorrow, lots of sunshine. Upper 70s Saturday, with storms likely. Turning much warmer Sunday, with highs in the mid-80s, storms continue. I'm meteorologist Derek Height on 94.9 and 99.1 The River. Currently 63.
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middle of August. Kids are back in school. Summer on its fast-forward trip to leaves falling and football beginning. Is that basically the 4/5 bowl right now? But one thing that doesn't stop

0: champion, Eric E. Curry, sweating, will join us to tell us all about that. We'll get an update on Highway 9 in Decorah from Pete Helmstead from the Iowa DOT. But first things first, a little milestone happened with the Lansing Bridge this week. And we'll tell you the latest on the Lansing Bridge project. Also from the Iowa DOT is Clayton Burke. Clayton will be our first guest this morning on Our Town. It's brought to you by Decorah Bank and Trust, and you're listening to it on 94.9 and 99.1 The River. Getting the latest on the Lansing Bridge project with Clayton Burke with the Iowa DOT. Full disclosure, we're having this conversation on Monday afternoon. And Clayton, the concrete pour on the deck happened today. How'd it go?
1: It went really well. They are still finishing it up as we speak here at about 2:30. We have a few trucks left to go. And then the center section of the bridge will be poured. It was a great day to pour concrete, nice and cool in the morning, and no major winds or anything else that would dry the concrete out.
0: And what, you might have just explained it, but what made it a good day to pour concrete? Just the weather?
1: High humidity, low wind speed, lower temperatures that help keep the concrete at the right temperature where it cures the best. So really a great combination.
0: And explain that definition, curing.
1: Yes. Curing is as the concrete, the chemical reaction that happens where the components of the concrete turn into little tiny crystals and become hard. Curing is just what we call the concrete getting hard over time.
0: All right. Now that the concrete has poured, what's the next step? What's going on the rest of the week?
1: The rest of the week, we have to wait for the deck to cure, as we said. So that takes about 7 days. And we want to make sure that the deck is as strong as it possibly can be. So we keep the top of the deck wet, because when the concrete's curing, if it loses water out of the surface becomes weaker. So we keep the top wet with sprinklers and burlap. And we will keep it wet for 7 days, and then all the burlap comes off, and we can start working on the safety railings on the side of the decks. While all that's going on, we're also working on the roadway. So we've got the Iowa roadway work going on, and the last of the Wisconsin roadway work will be starting soon. So really quite a bit going on this week.
0: And how do you go about testing that deck and making sure it's as strong as possible?
1: We use several different testing methods to ensure that we're getting good concrete, that the concrete is placed correctly, and then that the concrete has the components and the time to cure. To start, we need to make sure that the plant is inspected that's producing the concrete. So we have plant inspection. We have somebody there taking samples of the different materials that are used to make the concrete. And then we do our own testing. And then that concrete gets mixed, shows up to the site, and we test it again. So we check. One important component of concrete is the air content. So we want these little tiny bubbles inside the concrete for water to flow into and freeze in that air bubble, so that it's not breaking the concrete apart. And so that provides durability in our concrete in areas that have frequent freeze-thaw cycles. So we put something, it's kind of like soap, we put something in the concrete at the plant that puts these little air bubbles in the concrete, and then we can test for them on site when the concrete shows up. So we'll run a test, verify that it has the right percentage of air in it, and then we'll check another test to make sure that it'll flow correctly. And then after that, the concrete gets placed, and we have inspection on site that makes sure that it gets placed correctly and that we're not adding a bunch of water to it, because extra water can weaken the concrete as well. So they're checking the water content, making sure it gets placed correctly and vibrated into place so there aren't large air pockets around the reinforcing steel that we use or the bottom and the forms. And then after that, the paver goes over it, smooths it out, and we watch the finishing. So it's very important that the concrete is finished smooth, so we have a nice smooth roadway, and that we have the right texture on the surface of the concrete so that there's enough friction for vehicles in the wintertime. We want the concrete to be rough enough to grab the tires. And then after it is placed, we also take cylinders, which are these little plastic cans that we fill with concrete. And we let those cure with the deck. And then we will take them to a lab and crush them and see how much force it took to crush those concrete cylinders. And that tells us a lot about the strength of the concrete that it could achieve if we made sure that all of the other things were done correctly in the field.
0: And where did this concrete come from?
1: This was a really unique pour. We were pouring from the center of the deck out in two directions. So we got concrete from the Kroll plant just west of Lansing and the Kroll plant over in Viroqua.
0: Interesting. And you said you started in the center and went towards the side. Is that par for the course when it comes to bridges, or was this different due to some variety of factors?
1: This was different. Typically, we start on one end and pour to the other in a continuous pour, or we have several sections that we pour it in. It all depends on the structure and what is best for the loading of the structure, because that concrete's actually really heavy, and that's part of the weight that the structure holds up. So in this case, we have the big truss that's holding everything up, and to load that truss correctly, we had to pour the Iowa side first up to the first pier, and then the Wisconsin side up to that pier. And then the contractor could either pour in one continuous pour all the way across the center, or they could pour from the center out. And that loads the structure correctly and sets the concrete so it can cure correctly without cracking. And then the contractor chose pouring from the center out to cut the time in half. Otherwise, this would have been a much longer pour. So if they can do two sides at once, that's more efficient, saves you time, and saves you overtime, which is very important.
0: You discussed the next step in the process is putting the safety rail on. What goes into that?
1: To construct the safety railing, we're actually using a fairly unique railing that we don't use very often. If you travel our highway system, you'll see most of our primary highway or our larger highway bridges just have a concrete barrier on the side. This one's going to be a half-height concrete barrier with an open tube railing on top. So you'll have 2 feet of concrete and then posts that have square tubes on them, two square tubes, and that's another two feet for a total of four. But that allows you to have a better view looking over the bridge. So you're not just blocked by this solid chunk of concrete. You have a nice view through that tube railing.
0: All right. So a lot of work going on this week and then a couple weeks to go. I guess that covers what was at the top of my mind during this conversation. Anything else you want to pass on to the public? Are there going to be any delays coming up or anything like that? Please tell us what else the folks need to know right now.
1: We are making incredible progress this year, and a lot of that's due to the weather and the effort that our contractor, Kramer North America, has been putting into the project. So they've been working 7 days a week, 10-hour days most of this year, and they've brought in extra equipment, extra crews. They've invested a lot of money in building this bridge as fast as they possibly can for everybody. So I really wanted to recognize them for that effort. And then we, of course, everybody wants to know when the bridge is going to open, because, you know, we're making all this progress. People can see what we're doing and that we are a little ahead of schedule. So right now, the best we can say is that we're working as fast as we can, and there's still a lot of construction left to happen. And in that construction, We still don't know if something's going to go wrong or if things will continue going as well as they have been. So we're sticking with spring of 2027 until we get an updated schedule from Kramer, because they're in charge of the schedule. They know what's possible. So if they share a schedule with us that shows an earlier opening, we will very excitedly share that schedule and that update with everybody else.
0: I'll put it to you this way. Are you cautiously optimistic that it could potentially open before the spring of 2027? Or do you want to say at this point?
1: I don't want to jinx it, so okay. I'm going to stick with our spring of 27 for now, and then as soon as Kramer's confident enough, we will we'll share all that great news.
0: All right. You didn't take the bait. That's a very good job of dealing with a reporter guy in a situation like that. Clayton, appreciate the update. Appreciate the information, as always. Thank you.
1: Anytime, Darren. Thanks for having me.
0: Clayton Burke from the Iowa DOT joining us to tell us the latest regarding the Lansing Bridge project. We're the only radio program in the state of Iowa that not only brings you one DOT guy, but two DOT guys for the price of zero. It's free. That's what we bring to you at LA Communications. Pete Homestead is with us from the Iowa DOT. We just had Clayton Burke talking to us about the Lansing Bridge project. And I will say you were over there on Monday for the deck pour. I just saw the photos you posted on Facebook. Great shots. And tell us where we can find the latest information and those shots.
2: Yeah, you can find them. First of all, thank you very much, Darren. It's been a lot of fun being over there throughout the last couple of years and following the projects and being able to get the drone up in the air and take some shots and get them onto the Facebook page. It's the Mississippi River Bridge at Lansing Facebook page, and that's probably your best resource as far as the freshest pictures and information. And we'll keep getting it updated, and hopefully I'll be making a few more trips over there with the drone and getting some more pictures before we get to the opening of the bridge.
0: All right, and they're making great progress on that bridge as well. As for Highway 9 in Decorah, give us the latest.
2: Big step happened on the 14th, as I'm sure everybody is aware. August 14th, we switched traffic. The new eastbound lanes are complete, so traffic is now head-to-head in those lanes, and we are working on reconstructing the westbound lanes. We drove through there on the way home from Lansing the other day, and we saw that the asphalt has all been milled off from the westbound lanes, and they are now breaking up and removing the concrete and then hauling that away where it will be crushed. And then it will be hauled back in when needed to use as sub base for the new westbound lanes. The other thing that's going on right now that people are probably aware of is we are doing some blasting on the bluff. It's also part of this project that will be taking place for the next week or so. So be aware of that. Obviously, people who are doing it are making sure everything is contained and everything is safe. But that is also something that you don't see on every project that's taking place right now.
0: And why was that necessary as a part of this project?
2: I believe the city of Decorah is looking at a possible future bike trail in that area in the future. And they were just able to tag team with us on this project since we already had the road closed down. And it was just a good partnership to get that taken care of.
0: Again, I'm tempting fate with this next question, but seemingly from a progress standpoint, everything going perhaps as well as it could be on Highway 9. That's my 30,000-foot view, not with your drone, just my own view on that end of things. But is that a fair statement?
2: Yeah, we are a little bit behind. The rain that we had a couple weeks ago slowed things down a little bit, not too bad. So, you know, we've still got time. You get a little bit of rainy period, it can slow you down a little bit. You get an extended dry period, you know, hopefully you can make up ground. It all depends on the conditions and, of course, everything else that plays into it. But, yeah, we're still in a good spot. We are looking at more than likely early December now to complete it. But as we get through September and October, we'll know more and have a better idea of where we're at.
0: Of course, when people hear early December, they think perhaps of a chance of an early winter. If that happens, what do you do?
2: We're not going to have an early winter. Don't worry about it.
0: Okay. Pete Helmstead can control the weather.
2: Yeah, no, he
0: cannot. No matter
2: what. Yeah. It is something that we are obviously would be aware of and watching. And there are different things you can do. You can have blankets and extra burlap and stuff over the concrete to keep it warm to make sure you get good cure. You can even use hot water to use in the concrete. So we have poured in winter conditions before. Obviously, we want to make sure that we do everything we can so we don't have to do that. But we will be able to make it work. I can guarantee you that.
0: And would it be an easier thing if the ground isn't frozen yet to pour the concrete if necessary at that time?
2: Yeah, again, it goes with the and not to go into the technicalities of concrete and concrete curing because I don't know the technicalities, but yes, you don't. If you have a frozen ground, it's going to draw heat away from the concrete, you know, heat needed to cure the concrete. So, yeah, we'll keep pushing and hopefully get that thing done as soon as possible.
0: And Clayton explained that in detail in our previous conversation. So we'll leave that up to the engineers on that end of things.
2: Just going to say, Clayton's got that engineer status, and he's much better at that than I am. I was also going to add, I feel a little bit nervous following up with Clayton because he does a great job out there.
0: And he definitely does, and we appreciate you taking the time, as always. There was a question that we received from a listener, and it was a great question, and I had never really thought of it, even though I probably should have, and we all probably should at this time. The protocol, if you're going through a construction zone such as Highway 9 where there have been tight corners throughout the summer, if you're going through a construction zone and an emergency vehicle needs to get through, what should motorists do? What is the protocol in that situation?
2: Yeah, you're right, Darren. That is a great question. And it's very simple and very similar to if you're on a regular road. If there is room to pull over and stop, do that. Obviously, that's not necessarily the case all the time. And if there's an emergency vehicle behind you, just continue through the work zone until you find a spot that you can safely pull over and get out of the way, whether that is maybe someplace in the work zone where the roadway widens a little bit, or if you have to get out of the work zone, you can do that as well. I will add in that, especially with projects like the one up in Decorah, we do work with first responders in the area, make sure they're aware of the project. They then can take a look to see if they have other options, other routes to take, so they are aware of what's going on out there. But again, the big thing is to be safe. You know, don't just stop in the middle of the lane and back everything up. And the other thing, too, is if you are driving and you know, you're along a road in the work zone and you see an emergency vehicle behind you and you got cones and then on the other side is where the contractor's working. Don't just pull into the work zone, you know, where the contractor is because, you know, they're number one, they're not expecting you to come in there. Number two, there may be a truck or a dozer or who knows what coming behind you in the work zone that you may pull in front of. So stay in your lane. Find a safe spot where there is room to pull over and stop and let the emergency vehicle get around.
0: All right, Pete, anything else the public needs to know? Highway 9, Lansing Bridge, anything else going on in Northeast Iowa?
2: No, I think we're doing well. Like I said, you get that calendar that turns to September, and everything just kind of takes on a different time frame, but we're pushing ahead, and like I said, having the opportunity now to have the eastbound lanes open and switch to the other side, that's a big step, and we'll keep pushing. And the Lansing Bridge, that deck pour was amazing to watch, and I'm sure Clayton filled you in very, very well, and we'll keep moving on that as well.
0: You mentioned when the calendar turns to September, is it one of those be quick but don't hurry situation? Would that be a good analogy for where these projects are at?
2: Yeah, I think, you know, the thing is these contractors, they do this year after year after year, and we do it year after year after year. So we're aware. It's just one of those things that, okay, we're in the fall now, you know, and you're looking at what's left to do. And everybody knows where they're at with their projects. We've got inspectors out there who know those projects like the back of their hands, and they are able to see where they're at and look at the calendar and know what's going on. The big thing, and a lot of this depends, too, with the grading work, if you get to do dirt work. When you get into the late fall, and if you get rain and you need the ground to dry, number one, the temperatures are cooler, so it takes longer to dry. The days are shorter, so you don't have as much sunshine to dry. So that's kind of the big thing that we look at. And, of course, if you get later in the year, the temperatures for pouring concrete. So we've got a lot of time left. We're not too worried about it yet. And we'll, again, see where we're at in a few weeks.
0: All right, Pete, appreciate the time, the information, as always. Thank you.
2: Anytime, Darren. We appreciate the opportunity.
0: Pete Helmstead from the Iowa DOT updating us on a variety of subjects here from the DOT office. Getting the latest on the Lansing Battery Pack project from Alliant Energy, Kerry Swetting is with us. Kerry, give us what's going on. What's the latest?
3: Yeah, so at Lansing, things are really taking shape. Everybody should see by now when they're wandering past the property, it looks significantly different. It's very cool out there. We're going to start pouring the pads that we will eventually set the batteries on when those are ready. But right after Labor Day, everyone will start to see maybe a little bit more traffic up on the Old River Road there. We're going to move about 6 batteries a day each day. They should arrive in Lansing around 11 a.m. and then be placed in the final position where they'll be set. And then that will be the one shipment seen a day. So hopefully we'll be out of most folks' ways. We won't be interrupting, hopefully, any kind of school traffic or any kind of on-the-way-to-work traffic. With that, and then by the end of the month, there will be 102 that might have found their final home there out there. So it's really going to start looking at like what the final site should look like here in the future. It's a very exciting place to be.
0: Where are the batteries now? Where are they being put together?
3: Yeah, so they're all being stored in Cedar Rapids in a local warehouse here, and then they will travel up to Lansing. It'll probably take them about 3 hours on the road to get there, and like I said, it'll just be one load a day, and there'll be 6 trucks moving each day, so not too much for congestion in the area.
0: And do we have a specific date on when this is going to take place, or is it still a little bit up in the air as of right now?
3: We're feeling pretty confident that Monday, or maybe that Tuesday right after Labor Day, okay, they should start moving into the area. I think for the most part, like I said, between 11 and 12 is when they'll arrive, and then they'll go back to Cedar Rapids. Those truck drivers will take a split back to Cedar Rapids and rest for the night, and then they'll come back again the next day. At the same time, between 7 a.m. and 10 a.m. is when we'll see those concrete trucks going out to the Lansing site to pour the next sets of pads as they move across the site. So it's something that Lansing is very familiar with, concrete trucks at this point. Thank goodness that bridge is coming along. But we'll be utilizing a little bit of that too.
0: And explain the process of pouring the concrete and then setting the battery pack on. Do you have to do that one by one? Can you put all the concrete down at once and then put the batteries on? How does that work to a layperson like me?
3: Yeah, so think of it as little patches of work. There will be about 8 pads that are poured at a time, and they will rest for probably 20 or so days. And then once they've come up to their quality of, hey, this is cured absolutely to the best that it can be cured, then they'll place the batteries on top of those pads once we get the thumbs up from our engineers and foremen. So it'll be little patches, and then we'll set the batteries, and the next patch will start getting poured and setting as we go across the site. So not all at once. It'll be a domino effect as we go across.
0: And give us the definition of curing concrete.
3: Oh, I would love to do that. I'm not a professional concrete pourer, but when it becomes completely solid, all the way through, from the best of my knowledge.
0: All right. Simply put, on that end of things, once all the battery packs get to the Lansing site, what happens next?
3: Yeah, so they will arrive. They will be placed on their little home pad there. And when that occurs, that's when the actual electrical connections will pop up inside that battery. Much like when you put a DC battery into a fire detector, they'll get that connection made. And then they're going to sit there for quite a period of time while we're waiting for our substation to be built, which is how we're going to energize the batteries and actually get electricity to them. That won't be complete until next year, so they'll sit on their pads over the winter without being completely online or within service until the substation gets complete, and then the Iowa ITC group also has to complete their substation. So people in the area will see them in their new homes there over the winter. They will not be useful and utilized at that point in time, but by the spring is when the true commissioning or full access of turning them on will occur, and they'll be put on the grids.
0: Explain why the batteries come first, then the substation, rather than perhaps, could you do those two things at once, or would that make things just a little too complicated?
3: Yeah, that part absolutely could have all been done at the same time. It really has more to do with when we go and purchase the materials that we need for the site. That does not always fit our plans of when we want to get some of these done, and that was just a shift in schedule we didn't expect. Okay.
0: So you mean when it comes to engineering and building, things sometimes don't go 100% as planned? Is that a fair statement?
3: My goodness, that is absolutely a fair statement. Absolutely.
0: Anything else the public needs to know about the project as of this time, Carrie?
3: As of this time, no. I hope everybody is getting ready to get back to school, and they're all very excited to see fall come along.
0: All right, Carrie, appreciate the update. As always, probably a little more exciting news to pass on the next time we get together and have a conversation about this project. As always, we appreciate the time.
3: Thank you.
0: Carrie Sweating joining us from Alliance Energy, giving us the latest on the Alliance Energy Lansing Battery Project. Thank you to these three individuals for taking a little bit of time this week to have conversations with us. Clayton Burke with the Iowa DOT helping us with an update on the Lansing Bridge Project. Highway 9 project going through the city of Decorah right now. Pete Helmstead will be joining us to tell us, or did join us, I should say, to tell us all about that. And I want to thank Carrie Sweating, engineer for Alliance Energy. She is working on the Lansing Battery Pack project, and a lot of good things going on there. We might have some traffic news to report to you probably a week from next Tuesday in Lansing, but good things going on with that project as well. Don't forget, you can watch Our Town each and every week. We put these shows on YouTube. Just go to 827 Our Town program. You can get the video portion of this program via the LA Communications YouTube channel. We also put the links up on all of our Facebook pages as well. It's another way we stay in touch with you, because without you, none of this would make sense. Thanks to Decorah Bank and Trust for sponsoring the program this morning. Thanks to our guests for taking time out of their busy schedule to inform us this morning. 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
5: 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Dorchester, Wisconsin this morning, steady at 64. Major direct markets could have at least a lower undertone after yesterday's big negotiated run. Pork on Wednesday was down $2.12 at $95.55. Yesterday's hog slaughter was an estimated 484,000 head, up 13,000 on the week, and just about unchanged on the year. Box beef was sharply lower, choices down $3.40 at $3.85.13. Select beef was down $6.30 at $3.62.68. In Chicago, September beans are down 11.5. September corn is 6 lower. September wheat in Chicago is 4 higher. Soybeans and corn are both seeing some profit taking today, giving back some gains and watching the weather. Still expecting at least some adjustment in the USDA's next round of production numbers on yield when those come out on September 11th. New crop sales on both corn and soybeans pretty solid overall. As for wheat, it is mixed. It's consolidating, mostly firm, monitoring Black Sea exports along with U.S. and global weather conditions. Weekly export sales on wheat above average. Live and feeder cattle are seeing an oversold bounce. October live is up 217 at 212.95. December's 220 higher at 214.87. September feeders are up 467 at 323.72. October's 525 higher at 319.50. And hogs are down on profit-taking in yesterday's lower close in pork, along with the ongoing questions about sustained demand. Most active October is down 22 at 80.67. This program is brought to you by John Deere, proud to support the American farmers and ranchers who harvest our future year in and year out. John Perkins, Brownfield.
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0: This is Radio Iowa. Iowa will get more than $126 million over the next 10 years in a settlement with the parent company of Facebook and Instagram. The multi-state settlement focused on allegations Meta products harmed children's mental health. Iowa Attorney General Brenna Byrd says the company violated consumer protection laws with smartphone apps designed to get minors addicted to social media.
1: Importantly, they agreed to make changes so that their platform is better for kids and safer for kids and get rid of some of those very harmful aspects that they have that have been hurting teenagers.
0: The settlement ends a trial in California that alleged Facebook and Instagram were designed to keep teens on the platform for hours and collected data from children under 13 without parental consent. The gambling market in the Sioux City Metro is about to get more crowded. Warhorse Gaming is breaking ground today on what's planned to be a $100 million casino and hotel destination in South Sioux City. 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
5: With this information update, I'm Darren Swenson. For the first time in a while, some Minnesota counties in our listening area are under a drought designation, according to the U.S. Drought Monitor. The Drought Monitor was released this morning and includes data through Tuesday of this week. The U.S. Drought Monitor says the majority of Houston County and the northeast quadrant of Fillmore County are in an abnormally dry designation. In Wisconsin, all of Vernon and La Crosse County and the northeastern corner of Crawford County, as well as a far southeastern portion of Grant County, are in the abnormally dry designation. No counties in Iowa currently have any drought designation in northeast Iowa. With this information update, I'm Darren Swenson.
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7: Here's your river forecast. 81 today, under sunny skies. Northwest winds around 5 miles an hour. Tonight, 57. Daytime highs approaching 82. Tomorrow, lots of sunshine. Upper 70s Saturday, with storms likely. Turning much warmer Sunday, with highs in the mid-80s, storms continue. I'm meteorologist Derek Height on 94.9 and 99.1 The River. Currently, it's 68 degrees.
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1: Soybeans and corn are lower, cattle are higher, hogs are mixed. I'm John Perkins with a Brownfield Market Update. Farming's in your DNA and Stein's as well. Stein offers seed genetics developed by farmers for farmers. Stein has yield. Live life your way with Stein. Soybeans are seeing some profit-taking, giving back some gains while watching the weather with spillover from soybean oil. Actually, soybean oil is reverse course here this morning. It is currently higher with crude oil now in positive territory. There are still, though, some SRE concerns for bean oil at this point. Weekly old crop export sales were good. New crop was strong. September beans are down 8 at 1246 and a quarter. November's 8 lower at 1258. September bean meal is down 250 at 326.20. And again, after some early losses with the higher moving crude oil, soybean oil in September's up 76 at 67.98. Corn's taking some profits, still expecting at least some cut in the USDA's yield guess next month. Old crop export sales, marketing your low for corn. New crop up on the week. September's down 7 3/4 at 506. December 7 3/4 lower at 528 3/4. Wheat's mixed, mostly firm. Monitoring Black Sea exports. U.S. export sales were larger than average, but still don't show any signs of clear signs of improved demand. September Chicago's up 3.5 at 734. With technical support, December cotton's up 113 at 90.27, and September rice is 4.5 higher at 14.88. Live and feeder cattle look oversold. October live's up 290 at 213.67. December's 292 higher at 215.37. September feeders are up 577 at 324.77. And hogs are mostly lower on spread trade and profit taking after yesterday's modest gains. October's down 25 at 80.65. December's holding at 70.97. I'm John Perkins with a Brownfield Market Update.
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6: Why are we getting killed like this?
7: Kyle's not here. Got caught drinking beer in the park a couple of nights ago.
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6: Here's your river forecast. 81 today, under sunny skies. Northwest winds around 5 miles an hour. Tonight, 57. Daytime highs approaching 82. Tomorrow, lots of sunshine. Upper 70s Saturday, with storms likely. Turning much warmer Sunday, with highs in the mid-80s, storms continue. I'm meteorologist Derek Kite on 94.9 and 99.1 The River. Right now, it's 70 degrees.
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1: Personal question for you. Do you brush your teeth in the shower? Well, you might want to reconsider and go back to brushing at the sink, and here's why. A toothbrush stored in the shower will not clean your teeth as effectively because heat and humidity weaken the bristles, making them significantly less able to remove plaque and other debris. Dr. Perul Dua Makar is doctor of dental surgery. She says toothbrushes last longer stored in a cool, dry place. She says we should replace our toothbrush every 4 months, or if the bristles look frayed, vent or just

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8: Here's your river forecast. 81 today, under sunny skies. Northwest winds around 5 miles an hour. Tonight, 57. Daytime highs approaching 82. Tomorrow, lots of sunshine. Upper 70s Saturday, with storms likely. Turning much warmer Sunday, with highs in the mid-80s, storms continue. I'm meteorologist Derek Hite on 94.9 and 99.1 The River. Right now, 72.
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Research is telling us our gut can help determine our intelligence. Listen, a new study in the Journal of Frontiers in Psychiatry is all about this. The research shows our stomach and intestines play a massive role in determining how smart we are. Specifically, researchers analyzed the gut microbes of adults aged 28 to 98 and compared them to each person's IQ and happiness levels. Here's the result. The more diverse a participant's gut bacteria were, the happier and smarter they tended to be. What's the connection? Well, lots of studies have shown a strong link between our gut health and our emotional health. It's partly because a diverse gut helps lower our stress. And researchers found that when our gut contains mostly good bacteria from eating a healthy diet and lots of fiber, there's greater neural activity in brain areas linked to memory and attention. But when our gut contains mostly harmful bad bacteria, the opposite is true. Bottom line, ready? Consider this another excuse to eat the widest variety of healthy foods you can, not processed foods, not sugar, because that'll provide a diversity of gut bacteria proven to make you happier and smarter. Boy, do I love this stuff.

0: 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It is time to talk about the hottest flavors right now in North America. I'm John Tesh with your Intelligence for Your Life. Two of the hottest flavors, of course, pumpkin. Searches on Yelp for pumpkin latte and pumpkin spice latte are up about 300%, happens every year. But another trending flavor is mango. All these searches are up between 50 and 150%. Mango soft serve, mango sticky rice, wow, and mango matcha. And the end of summer brings a lot of decluttering. Yelp says the end of summer rivals spring cleaning season, and there are increased searches for junk removal and hauling, yard sales, furniture donation, and weirdly enough, hoarder cleaning.
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0: Coming up, when we enter a room, people can judge how confident we are within 0.2 seconds, which is faster than you can blink. So in a moment, I'll share ways to appear more confident and make a better first impression, according to Harvard psychologist Dr. Amy Cuddy.

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And the legendary singers from decades ago.

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6: Here's your river forecast. 81 today, under sunny skies. Northwest winds around 5 miles an hour. Tonight, 57. Daytime highs approaching 82. Tomorrow, lots of sunshine. Upper 70s Saturday, with storms likely. Turning much warmer Sunday, with highs in the mid-80s, storms continue. I'm meteorologist Derek Height on 94.9 and 99.1 The River. Currently 75.
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1: So did you know that when we enter a room, people can judge how confident we are within 0.2 seconds, which is faster than you and I can blink. And if you're feeling nervous, they can hear it in your voice immediately. So here's how to appear more confident, even if you don't feel that way, and make a great first impression. First, take up a lot of space. Dr. Amy Cuddy, a social psychologist at the Harvard Business School, and we have her stuff on the show all the time, she says humans and animals show their top dog by standing tall, extending their arms and legs, and looking physically larger than everybody else. And her research suggests that standing like a superhero, hands on hips, legs shoulder width apart, can make other people see you as more powerful while simultaneously tricking your brain into feeling more confident. You can get the same effect by leaning back in a chair with your hands clasped behind your head, or in a meeting, spreading your materials across a desk. Because even if your body isn't taking up more space, your stuff is, and that signals power. Here's one more confidence booster. Wear your lucky shirt. I do. Research from the University of Cologne found that volunteers who had a lucky shirt performed better on tests and set higher goals for themselves than participants without one.
2: Intelligence for your life with John Tesh.
1: In just a moment, how a bigger belly is now connected to our risk for dementia.

0: Danielson. The state's Thrive Iowa program that's designed to connect people with services and resources is now operating in 20 of the state's 99 counties. The Storm Lake Community School District Superintendent Stacy Cole says Thrive Iowa was designed to give them more stability.
1: It was really important to us to really say, what are the things that are available to people? How do we coordinate those?
0: Cole says the initiative assists families with incomes at or below the 200% federal poverty level. Democrat U.S. Senate candidate Josh Turek says if he's elected, he'll vote to increase funding for cancer research and for Medicaid.
2: Finally got one thing done in the U.S. Senate. I would love to arrive at a public option so every American, every Iowan has access to care.
0: He spoke at a forum hosted by the American Cancer Society's Cancer Action Network. A spokesperson for his opponent, Republican Congresswoman Ashley Hinson, says she's working to schedule a similar meeting. Radio Iowa, I'm Dar Danielson.
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6: With this information update, I'm Darren Swenson. For the first time in a while, some Minnesota counties in our listening area are under a drought designation, according to the U.S. Drought Monitor. The Drought Monitor was released this morning. It includes data through Tuesday of this week. The U.S. Drought Monitor says the majority of Houston County and the northeast quadrant of Fillmore County are in an abnormally dry designation. In Wisconsin, all of Vernon and La Crosse County and the northeastern corner of Crawford County, as well as a far southeastern portion of Grant County, are in the abnormally dry designation. No counties in Iowa currently have any drought designation in northeast Iowa. With this information update, I'm Darren Swenson.
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10: Here's your river forecast. Ample sunshine expected this afternoon, with daytime highs approaching 81. Winds out of the northwest around 5 miles an hour. Clear skies again tonight, lows around 57. Tomorrow, high temperatures reach up to 82. Upper 70s Saturday, mid-80s by Sunday. I'm meteorologist Derek Height on 94.9 and 99.1 The River. Currently 75.
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1: 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All right, all you intelligent, healthy people, here we go with a very compelling reason to get to a healthy weight and maintain it. The bigger the belly, the more likely we are to develop dementia. That's from a new study in the British Journal of Nutrition, which was based on a study of more than 5,000 adults over the age of 60. It found that those with higher waist-to-hip ratios, which is a nice way of saying bigger bellies, had worse cognitive skills. For example, in tests measuring memory, judgment, spatial awareness, and other thinking skills, researchers found a direct link between larger stomachs and worse scores. And because these cognitive skills also decline in people with dementia, researchers concluded that obesity raises our risk for and accelerates the development of dementia. Are you still with me? Okay, one of the easiest ways to protect your brain and avoid brain-damaging inflammation is to simply focus on getting down to and maintaining a healthy weight as soon as possible. According to this new study, your brain health depends on that.
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8: John Tesh with you, just saying sweet dreams because you're going to have them. Here's an excuse to buy yourself a bunch of roses. You're going to have sweet dreams at night. According to University Hospital Mannheim in Germany, people who inhaled the scent of roses while they slept, they had more deep sleep, they had more positive dreams. In fact, their dreams were 3 times more pleasant. It's because the brain region that controls smell, the limbic system, is also in charge of our emotions. The positive smell unlocks positive emotions. When you wake up, you feel good, and you get more feel-good serotonin throughout the day.
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1: 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Direct cash cattle activity trade is quiet at Thursday's start. No bids were renewed. Some trades developed in the north at $345 stress, which is $10 lower than the previous week's weighted average, but there's yet to be a good test in the south. Box beef is lower, choice 166 lower at 383.47, and select is 255 lower at 360.13. At the winter livestock auction in Dodge City, Kansas, compared to last week, steers over 800 pounds sold $5 to $10 lower, and heifers over 700 pounds sold $5 to $10 lower. The USDA says there was good demand for moderate supply. Receipts were up on the week but down on the year. Feeder supply included 58% steers, and 54% of the offering was over 600 pounds. Medium and large one feeder steers 767 to 771 pounds brought an average price of $344.85. Medium and large one feeder heifers 653 to 654 pounds sold at an average price of $361.89. Cash hogs have no comparison. The markets struggled to find consistency this week, with processors more aggressive earlier in the week. The market continues to monitor the availability of market-ready hogs and hog weights. There are some bright spots for demand, but there are concerns about the long-term picture. The five-day rolling average for barrows and gilts at the National Daily Direct is 91.57, Iowa, Minnesota 90.76, Western Corn Belt 90.78, and the Eastern Corn Belt is 95.14. Butcher hog prices at the Midwest cash markets are $2 lower at $64. At Illinois, slaughter sows were steady with moderate demand for moderate offerings. Barrows and gilts were steady with moderate demand for moderate offerings at $55 to $65. Boars ranged from $22 to $32 and $10 to $13. Pork values are $1.46 lower at $94.09. Loins, butts, picnics, ribs, and bellies were lower. Hams were higher. This program was brought to you by John Deere. They're proud to support the American farmers and ranchers who harvest our future year in and year out. Follow Brownfield on Twitter at Brownfield. I'm Kellen Haviken for Brownfield.
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9: Here's your river forecast. Ample sunshine expected this afternoon, with daytime highs approaching 81. Winds out of the northwest around 5 miles an hour. Clear skies again tonight, lows around 57. Tomorrow, high temperatures reach up to 82. Upper 70s Saturday, mid-80s by Sunday. I'm meteorologist Derek Height on 94.9 and 99.1 The River. Right now, it's 77 degrees.
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0: 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Okay, headache sufferers, and I count my wife Connie among you, here's what to eat or order when you have a headache. I'm going to go out and get my wife some pumpkin seeds right now. You get a spinach salad, okay, and you top it with pumpkin seeds. Neurologist Dr. Hamid Katawala says that will cut your headache by a full 40%. That's a big number. Why? Both spinach and pumpkin seeds are loaded with magnesium. Magnesium calms your central nervous system and relaxes muscles. Dr. Katawala says headaches begin when brain cells become overexcited, but magnesium stabilizes cell membranes, preventing them from getting overexcited. Next time you feel a headache coming on, remember, have a spinach salad, throw some olive oil on there too, and top it with pumpkin seeds.
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4: Here's your river forecast. Ample sunshine expected this afternoon, with daytime highs approaching 81. Winds out of the northwest around 5 miles an hour. Clear skies again tonight, lows around 57. Tomorrow, high temperatures reach up to 82. Upper 70s Saturday, mid-80s by Sunday. I'm meteorologist Derek Height on 94.9 and 99.1 The River. Right now, 75.
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I'm Kathy Ray. We have some great music coming up with Jigsaw, Sheryl Crow, and now Amy Grant.

0: That's Sheryl Crow on the river. I'm Kathy Ray. It seems we'll all be racing to the theater. Yes, we're going to ride the highway all the way to the movie theater again with Disney and Pixar as they are re-releasing Cars in theaters to celebrate its 20th anniversary. See, audience should get their motors running to watch the film in its original format starting September 4th. The re-release also happens to coincide with Cars Lightning McQueen Day, which is actually observed on September 5th in honor of the character's race car number 95. Next weekend, we're all going to be racing to the movie theater. Coming up, Jigsaw on the river.
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0: Paul Davis on 94.9 99.1. And kids are back in school, but experts estimate that it costs over $241,000 to raise a child today. That sure seems like a lot.
1: And now, why it costs $241,000 to raise a kid. Hospital bills when they're born, $23,000. 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
0: Your afternoon forecast with the river. Sunshine this afternoon. Tonight, a low of 57 and clear. Tomorrow, 82 with sunshine. Saturday, showers are likely, possibly a thunderstorm. Mostly cloudy and a high near 80. Right now, it is 81 with Elton John.

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1: Here's your river forecast. 81 this afternoon, under mainly sunny skies. Northwesterly winds, 5 to 10 miles an hour. 56 tonight, 82 tomorrow, ample sunshine expected. Upper 70s Saturday, with thunderstorms likely. Turning much warmer Sunday, with highs in the mid-80s, chance for storms continues. I'm meteorologist Derek Hite on 94.9 and 99.1 The River. 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

Benson Boone on the River, and there's a drive-through pulled pork and salad luncheon on Sunday at Burr Oak United Methodist Church from 11 to 1, serving pulled pork sandwiches, potato salad, coleslaw, fruit salad, and bars. All tickets are $12, and you pay when you pick up your meal. 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

0: Foreigner on 94.9 99 Won the River. Yesterday, a sad day, remembering Dolly Parton. Well, Dolly Parton spent, you know, decades convincing everyone to embrace a little extra sparkle. Well, now fans are making sure her signature style lives on. Fans have been rushing to buy her Dolly Jolene's denim collection, created with Khloe Kardashian's Good American brand. The line first launched back in 2025, featuring Dolly-inspired flare jeans, rhinestone details, corset tops, and plenty of country glam sparkle. That is pretty cool. Sales surged almost immediately after the news of Dolly's passing, with some sizes quickly disappearing online. Fans say the jeans are more than just clothing. They're a way to feel connected to an artist who influenced generations. The collaboration had already built a loyal following thanks to its inclusive sizing and famously flattering fit. But now the jeans have become something of a keepsake. Now your Brownfield Report.
1: Soybeans, cattle, and hogs were higher. Corn was lower. Hello, I'm Kellen Habikin with a commodity market update on Brownfield. Plant your potential and harvest your reality with Stein. Each season brings promise and potential. Turn that potential into reality by planting the best genetics from Stein Seed Company. Stein has yield. Soybeans were higher on short covering and technical buying, and watching late development weather with the potential for heat stress in parts of the region. Weekly old crop export sales were good and new crop was strong. September soybeans finished 2.25 higher at 1256.5. November was 2 higher at 1268. Corn was lower on profit-taking and technical selling and seeing a modest correction, expecting some cuts in next month's USDA yield guess. Old crop sales were a marketing year low. New crop was up on the week. September corn finished 3.75 higher at 510.25. The December contract was 3 lower at 533.5. The wheat complex was mixed, and monitoring U.S. global weather conditions and Black Sea export restrictions. Export sales were larger than above average, but didn't show any clear signs of improved global demand. September Chicago wheat finished 12.25 higher at 742.75. In Minneapolis, September was 8 higher at 730. In Kansas City, 11.75 higher at 803.5. Live and feeder cattle were up on oversold signals. Box beef at midday was lower. October live cattle 215 higher at 212.92. December 225 higher at 214.80. September feeder cattle 345 higher at 322.45. October was 382 higher at 318.07. Hogs were mostly higher on spread trade and technical buying. Butcher hogs were steady. The major direct markets had no comparison today. October lean hogs closed 27 lower at 80.62, and December was 22 higher at 71.20. And I'm Kellen Habikin for Brownfield.
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0: Your afternoon forecast with the river. Sunshine this afternoon, clear tonight, a low of 57. 82 is sunshine tomorrow. Saturday showers are likely, possibly a thunderstorm, mostly cloudy, high near 80. 81 now with Celine Dion.

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0: 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Coming up is your forecast, as well as the Doobie Brothers, Casey and the Sunshine Band, and about 3:30, our history lesson.
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5: Here's your river forecast. 81 this afternoon, under mainly sunny skies. Northwesterly winds, 5 to 10 miles an hour. 56 tonight, 82 tomorrow, ample sunshine expected. Upper 70s Saturday, with thunderstorms likely. Turning much warmer Sunday, with highs in the mid-80s, chance for storms continues. I'm meteorologist Derek Height on 94.9 and 99.1 The River. Right now, it's 77 degrees.
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0: 94.9 99 won the river. This is the highlighting problem. A high school teacher has gone viral now after sharing what happened when she handed her 15-year-old students highlighters during a lesson and told them to mark important information in a reading assignment. Now, instead, this is what she was met with. Blank stares from the students, and then she had to explain step by step how to open and use the highlighters. Well, now some students reportedly struggled with the task. Well, one even used the highlighter to color on the desk. The teacher said she found the situation more funny than frustrating, but the story sparked a big online debate, and many commenters blamed technology and changing classroom habits, while others argued the kids may simply have had little experience with traditional study tools. Wow. Step by step on how to use a highlighter. Can you believe it?
1: Direct cattle markets were quiet Thursday. Butcher hogs were steady. I'm John Perkins with a Brownfield Market Update. Farming's in your DNA and Stein's as well. Stein offers seed genetics developed by farmers for farmers. Stein has yield. Live life your way with Stein. Soybeans were mostly higher and corn was up, both watching results from a major private crop tour. September beans were down 1.5 at 1220 and 3/4. November was 3/4 lower at 1236 and a half. September corn was up 5 3/4 at 478 and 3/4. December was 5.5 higher at 503 and a half. Live cattle were up and feeders were mixed at a widespread direct trade in Friday's on feeder port. October live was 77 higher at 218. December was up 112 at 218.27. September feeders were down 20 at 328.92. And hogs were mixed, adjusting spreads, with October down $1.27 at $80.22, and the December contract 67 lower at $70.75. John Perkins, Brownfield.
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0: It is time now for our history lesson. We are starting back in 1859. Colonel Edwin L. Drake drilled the first successful oil when the United States, in the United States near Titusville, Pennsylvania. 1955, the Guinness Book of World Records was first published. In 1982, Ricky Henderson of the Oakland A's broke Lou Brock's 1974 single season record of 118 stolen bases. 1984, President Ronald Reagan announced that a school teacher would be the first citizen astronaut to fly aboard the space shuttle. And in 2003, Mars made its closest approach to Earth in nearly 60,000 years, passing approximately 34,646,416 miles from Earth. In 2008, Barack Obama became the first African American to be nominated by a major political party for president of the United States. He became the 44th U.S. president and served two terms. In 2013, Madonna was named the world's top earning celebrity over the year, earning an estimated $125 million. That's your history on this date. Coming up, your forecast.
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1: It's a fact that one in four people suffer from arthritis and joint pain. 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The result, without fail, those on a vegan diet reported significantly less severe pain over time, and the number of times their joints swelled to painful levels was cut in half. Researchers say this is because plant-based diets lower the levels of C-reactive proteins, which are commonly produced by animal products, sugary foods, and refined grains, and are like jet fuel when it comes to triggering the inflammation that causes pain and swelling. Bottom line, if you're looking for a drug-free way to treat arthritis pain, your new prescription should be a vegan diet. 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
0: Your afternoon forecast with the river. Sunshine this afternoon. Clear tonight, a low of 57. Tomorrow, 82 with sunshine. Saturday showers likely, possibly a thunderstorm. Mostly cloudy, high near 80. 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

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The River.

That's Sarah McLachlan on the river. I'm Kathy Ray. And today is National Just Because Day. It's a day to do something just because. So do something today that you want to do just because.

0: 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It is 4 o'clock, and coming up, we have John Mayer, also ABBA and Selena. But first, your forecast.
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7: Here's your river forecast. 56 tonight, under clear skies, winds out of the west around 5 miles an hour. Highs around 82 tomorrow. Partly cloudy tomorrow night, 64. Upper 70s Saturday, with thunderstorms likely. Turning much warmer Sunday, with highs in the mid-80s, chance for storms continues. I'm meteorologist Derek Height on 94.9 and 99.1 The River. Currently, it's 77 degrees.
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The River.

I'm Kathy Ray. 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But first, Paula Abdul.

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0: That's Sam Smith on your variety station, 94.9, 99.1. Millions upon millions of workers deal with schedules that change dramatically from week to week, and new research shows that instability comes with a health cost. A large study of U.S. researchers found that workers with highly variable hours are more likely to experience health-related problems over the following year than those with steady schedules. Now, for men, worsening health became more common as schedule volatility increased, rising from about 28% to 38%. And for women, the impact appeared differently. They were more likely to reduce hours, miss work, or leave the workforce for health reasons. And sometimes we wonder why women live longer. Forecast next.
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0: Here is your river forecast. Clear tonight, a low of 57. Tomorrow, 82 with sunshine. Saturday, showers are likely, with thunderstorms possible in the afternoon, mostly cloudy, high near 80. And Sunday, slight chance of a shower, possibly a thunderstorm, seeing some sunshine and reaching a high of 86 on Sunday. 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

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Coming up, John Cicada, also the Eagles, your forecast, your information update with Darren, Radio Iowa News. But first, the Star Spangled Banner.

0: Radio Iowa. I'm Dar Danielson. This year's high school seniors will be the first who will be required to pass a civics test in order to get their diploma. Governor Kim Reynolds proposed that requirement.
1: We all realize how important it is, and it's just not been highlighted or really, I think, given the spotlight that it should.
0: Students are required to correctly answer at least 12 of 20 questions on the U.S. citizenship test. If they don't reach that 60% level, they'll be allowed to take the test again until they pass. The Iowa Economic Development Authority recently awarded almost $2 million to the University of Iowa for its Proto Studios 2.0 initiative.
2: The project will expand the university's advanced manufacturing and prototyping capabilities through new equipment and infrastructure investments.
0: That's spokesperson Cannon Kappelman. The UI was also awarded $900,000 for a second operational flight test aircraft for its Aerospace Economic Growth Initiative. Radio Iowa, I'm Dar Danielson.
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6: With this information update, I'm Darren Swenson. For the first time in a while, some Minnesota counties in our listening area are under a drought designation, according to the U.S. Drought Monitor. The Drought Monitor was released this morning and includes data through Tuesday of this week. The U.S. Drought Monitor says the majority of Houston County and the northeast quadrant of Fillmore County are in an abnormally dry designation. In Wisconsin, all of Vernon and La Crosse County and the northeastern corner of Crawford County, as well as a far southeastern portion of Grant County, are in the abnormally dry designation. No counties in Iowa currently have any drought designation in northeast Iowa. With this information update, I'm Darren Swenson.
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8: Here's your river forecast. 56 tonight, under clear skies, winds out of the west around 5 miles an hour. Highs around 82 tomorrow. Partly cloudy tomorrow night, 64. Upper 70s Saturday, with thunderstorms likely. Turning much warmer Sunday, with highs in the mid-80s, chance for storms continues. I'm meteorologist Derek Height on 94.9 and 99.1 The River. Currently 77.
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Ingrid Michelson on the river. Hey, Castalia Social Club is a nonprofit that continues to run the Castalia Tractor Fun Day. And they will be having their tractor car show where they're going to give out prizes, kids games with prizes, also bounce houses, bags tournament, mini parade, live music, and they end the night with fireworks. If you'd like to find more information, check out Castalia Social Club site on Facebook, or you can contact them as well. And this is happening on Saturday, Castalia Fun Day. Get out and enjoy. Now, Hall & Oates.

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0: Time now for our sort of sports report of football, the legal shuffling over whether players can return to college teams after signing an NFL contract and then being cut in training camp can make the head of the most devoted fan spin. Look at what it did to LA Rams head coach Sean McVay. He told reporters, "I feel like I took a freaking gummy. I don't even understand it. I mean, I'm looking at this stuff. I'm like, surely that's not real. I just try to stay in my lane. But I would say it's very unique and it's very different. It's wild." And more football. After years of tinkering by the NFL, the Pro Bowl is no more. League executives told owners that there will be no longer a standalone game, be it tackle or flag football. Starting this season, 88 players will receive the Pro Bowl honor with no ultimates in place of the games. Okay, Pro Bowlers will be invited to the LA for an in-person celebration in February. And baseball, the New York Mets have a new promotion to get fans to the ballpark tonight. Singles night out. They're offering four different ticket packages for those looking for love, including most eligible, serious contender, ready to mingle, or the bare minimum. And that is your sort of sports report.
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0: Here is your river forecast. Clear tonight, low 57. Tomorrow, 82 with sunshine. Saturday, showers likely with a thunderstorm in the afternoon. Mostly cloudy, high near 80. And on Sunday, a slight chance of showers, mostly sunny, and a high of 86. Now, Michael Jackson.

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Friday night football on the River beginning at 7:15. Waukon will be at Decorah. You can catch that action here tomorrow night, 7:15.

I'm Kathy Ray. Thanks for taking me along on your Thursday and leaving you with a thought for the night. Yesterday I was clever, so I wanted to change the world. Today I am wise, so I am changing myself.

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7: Here's your river forecast. 56 tonight, under clear skies, winds out of the west around 5 miles an hour. Highs around 82 tomorrow. Partly cloudy tomorrow night, 64. Upper 70s Saturday, with thunderstorms likely. Turning much warmer Sunday, with highs in the mid-80s, chance for storms continues. I'm meteorologist Derek Height on 94.9 and 99.1 The River. 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
5: Here's your river forecast. 56 tonight, under clear skies, winds out of the west, around 5 miles an hour. Highs around 82 tomorrow. Partly cloudy tomorrow night, 64. Upper 70s Saturday, with thunderstorms likely. Turning much warmer Sunday, with highs in the mid-80s, chance for storms continues. I'm meteorologist Derek Height on 94.9 and 99.1 The River. 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